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It's the Interactive 3 on the Interactive Party. Song number 2 this week is Ella Langley, Choosing Texas. And you'll soon be able to get an energy drink from Ella Langley from Bum Energy. It's a no-sugar peaches and honey flavor. Doesn't sound that bad.

It's the Interactive Party. The Interactive 3 is on Taylor Swift and Travis Kelce. There came out some more information about their wedding. They actually sang a duet together. No word if it was like rehearsed or karaoke or maybe this song. Song number one, Taylor Swift, I Knew It, I Knew You on the Interactive Party.

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7: Mostly cloudy skies tonight. A slight chance of a shower or thunderstorm. Lows around 65. Sunny for Sunday. Highs around 86. Sunday night, partly cloudy. Lows around 65. Sunny on Monday. Highs around 90. A chance of severe storms Monday night.

0: The Interactive Party. I'm Scott Evans. It's time for tonight's TMI confession. Allison is on the line. Allison, what's going on?
1: So my mom has been pressuring me for months about why I'm still single. So I kind of panicked and I told her that I had a boyfriend.
0: Okay.
1: Yeah. So the problem is I don't.
0: Oh, no.
1: Yeah. So now she's coming to visit next week and she keeps saying she can't wait to meet him. So I'm thinking about asking one of my guy friends to book in for one dinner.
0: So have you ever done anything like this before?
1: No, I haven't.
0: So what should Allison do? Should she come clean to her mom or should she get her friend to pretend to be her boyfriend? 855-444-8323. Allison, are you ready to take our listeners' advice?
1: Yeah. Yeah.

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I'm Scott Evans, 855-444-8323. Tonight, CMI confession. Allison told her mom she has a boyfriend to stop the pressure, but her mom's coming into town and expects to meet him. She wants to know, should she fake it with her friend, pretending to be her boyfriend, or pony up and tell the truth? What do you think? 855-444-8323. Harper says don't involve the guy friend. That makes it messier. Just tell her mom she panicked because the constant questions were too much. What do you think? 855-444-8323.

It's the Interactive Party. I'm Scott Evans. Allison told her mom that she has a boyfriend. Her mom is visiting next week, and Allison's thinking of having a friend pretend to be her boyfriend so her mom doesn't know because her mom wants to meet this guy. 855-444-8323. What should she do? Mateo says, I say fake it. One believable friend. Everybody survives. Sometimes parents create the pressure, then act shocked when people lie. What do you think? 855-444-8323.

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9: Mostly cloudy skies tonight. A slight chance of a shower or thunderstorm. Lows around 65. Sunny for Sunday. Highs around 86. Sunday night partly cloudy. Lows around 65. Sunny on Monday. Highs around 90. A chance of severe storms Monday night.

called in and said that her mom, or she's been telling her mom that she has a boyfriend. Her mom is visiting and she's thinking about getting a friend to pretend to be her boyfriend. Is that a good idea? 855-444-8323. Elena says she needs to come clean. Fake boyfriend for one dinner sounds funny until the mom starts asking for pictures, family details, and holiday plans. 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

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Call and check in tonight. Maddie listening in Grand Rapids, Michigan. Want to hear the new Teddy Swims? 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

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We are playing One's Got to Go. 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
1: Mostly cloudy skies tonight. A slight chance of a shower or thunderstorm. Lows around 65. Sunny for Sunday. Highs around 86. Sunday night, partly cloudy. Lows around 65. Sunny on Monday. Highs around 90. A chance of severe storms Monday night.

So one's got to go. Ringtones, MySpace song, mall food courts, or burned CDs from the early 2000s. 855-444-8323. Text in now. Cameron says, ringtones got to go. I spent real money for that, and it's crazy.

Ringtones, MySpace songs, mall food courts, or burn CDs, early 2000s. You know, just things we did at the time. If you had to get rid of one of those forever, which one would you get rid of? 855-444-8323. Keegan says burning CDs will stay forever. If you wrote on it with a Sharpie, it was basically a mixtape. Pretty much, that's what it was.

It's the Interactive Party. I'm Scott Evans, 855-444-8323. One has to go from the early 2000s, or you can save one. Ringtones, MySpace songs, mall food courts, or burned CDs. Javi texted in from Arizona tonight saying, MySpace profile songs have to stay. That's how you told everybody that you were dramatic without actually posting it. Very true.

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11: Mostly cloudy skies tonight. A slight chance of a shower or thunderstorm. Lows around 65. Sunny for Sunday. Highs around 86. Sunday night, partly cloudy. Lows around 65. Sunny on Monday. Highs around 90. A chance of severe storms Monday night.

Coming up, it's a throwback throwdown and the fan pick. 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
5: Mostly cloudy skies tonight. A slight chance of a shower or thunderstorm. Lows around 65. Sunny for Sunday. Highs around 86. Sunday night, partly cloudy. Lows around 65. Sunny on Monday. Highs around 90. A chance of severe storms Monday night.

0: Cause it's you.
1: It's the Interactive Party. I'm Scott Evans. This week's Red Flag Radar. You're dating someone who never actually says anything bad about their ex, but somehow their ex comes up all the time. It could be a song that reminds them of their ex, or a random story turns into, my ex used to do that. So is that a red flag or just normal relationship baggage? 855-444-8323 with Benson Boone.

So they say they're over their ex, but somehow their ex comes up in every single conversation. Is that a red flag or harmless history? 855-444-8323. Kenzie says, that's a red flag to me. If every story somehow circles back to your ex, you're probably not over them as much as you think. What do you think? 855-444-8323. It's the Red Flag Radar on the Interactive Party.

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So they say that they're over their ex, but somehow the ex comes up in every single conversation. Is that a red flag, or is it just kind of a harmless thing? 855-444-8323. Lucia says, if I'm hearing about your ex more than I'm hearing about your plans with me, I am checking out. Sounds like a good plan there, Lucia. Bruno Mars, Risk It All on the Interactive Party.

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9: weather. Mostly cloudy skies tonight. A slight chance of a shower or thunderstorm. Lows around 65. Sunny for Sunday. Highs around 86. Sunday night, partly cloudy. Lows around 65. Sunny on Monday. Highs around 90. A chance of severe storms Monday night.

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0: 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Young Money.
1: Tonight's Red Flag Radar. They say that they're over their ex, but somehow their ex comes up in every conversation. Is that a red flag or harmless history? 855-444-8323. Call or text now. Brody says, I'd give it a little time. Sometimes people don't realize that they're doing it until you point it out, and then it becomes a red flag. 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
9: Mostly cloudy skies tonight. A slight chance of a shower or thunderstorm. Lows around 65. Sunny for Sunday. Highs around 86. Sunday night, partly cloudy. Lows around 65. Sunny on Monday. Highs around 90. A chance of severe storms Monday night.

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7: Mostly cloudy skies tonight, a slight chance of a shower or thunderstorm, lows around 65. Sunny for Sunday, highs around 86. Sunday night, partly cloudy, lows around 65. Sunny on Monday, highs around 90, a chance of severe storms Monday night.

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16: Mostly cloudy skies tonight. A slight chance of a shower or thunderstorm. Lows around 65. Sunny for Sunday. Highs around 86. Sunday night, partly cloudy. Lows around 65. Sunny on Monday. Highs around 90. A chance of severe storms Monday night.

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6: Mostly cloudy skies tonight. A slight chance of a shower or thunderstorm. Lows around 65. Sunny for Sunday. Highs around 86. Sunday night, partly cloudy. Lows around 65. Sunny on Monday. Highs around 90. A chance of severe storms Monday night.

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8: Mostly cloudy skies tonight. A slight chance of a shower or thunderstorm. Lows around 65. Sunny for Sunday. Highs around 86. Sunday night, partly cloudy. Lows around 65. Sunny on Monday. Highs around 90. A chance of severe storms Monday night.

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7: Mostly cloudy skies tonight. A slight chance of a shower or thunderstorm. Lows around 65. Sunny for Sunday. Highs around 86. Sunday night, partly cloudy. Lows around 65. Sunny on Monday. Highs around 90. A chance of severe storms Monday night.

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12: Mostly cloudy skies tonight. A slight chance of a shower or thunderstorm. Lows around 65. Sunny for Sunday. Highs around 86. Sunday night, partly cloudy. Lows around 65. Sunny on Monday. Highs around 90. A chance of severe storms Monday night.

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1: Mostly cloudy skies tonight. A slight chance of a shower or thunderstorm. Lows around 65. Sunny for Sunday. Highs around 86. Sunday night, partly cloudy. Lows around 65. Sunny on Monday. Highs around 90. A chance of severe storms Monday night.

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6: Mostly cloudy skies tonight. A slight chance of a shower or thunderstorm. Lows around 65. Sunny for Sunday. Highs around 86. Sunday night, partly cloudy. Lows around 65. Sunny on Monday. Highs around 90. A chance of severe storms Monday night.

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13: Mostly cloudy skies tonight. A slight chance of a shower or thunderstorm. Lows around 65. Sunny for Sunday. Highs around 86. Sunday night, partly cloudy. Lows around 65. Sunny on Monday. Highs around 90. A chance of severe storms Monday night.

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2: Mostly cloudy skies tonight. A slight chance of a shower or thunderstorm. Lows around 65. Sunny for Sunday. Highs around 86. Sunday night, partly cloudy. Lows around 65. Sunny on Monday. Highs around 90. A chance of severe storms Monday night.

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14: Mostly cloudy skies tonight. A slight chance of a shower or thunderstorm. Lows around 65. Sunny for Sunday. Highs around 86. Sunday night partly cloudy. Lows around 65. Sunny on Monday. Highs around 90. A chance of severe storms Monday night.

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0: perspective on the latest developments involving the United States and Iran and what those events could mean moving forward. Then we'll talk with a young voice who has a message about rebuilding conversations, strengthening connections, and finding common ground in an increasingly divided world. I'm Scott Fitzgerald. This is Kentucky Focus.
1: Welcome to Kentucky Focus on the Kentucky News Network, the show that looks at issues affecting the Commonwealth and its citizens. 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
0: Welcome back. I'm Scott Fitzgerald, and we have joining us now, that is former military officer in your United States Army, Mike Lyons. He is military analyst. He knows everything about the Middle East. Both Mike and I have been in that region of the world. And of course, that is the hot topic we have right now. We appreciate you joining us, Mike. And the question now, are we looking at a limited military operation or the beginning of a much larger conflict?
9: Yeah, well, Scott, thanks for having me. I think you're seeing something in between epic fury and what I'll just call a proportional response. I think over the last few days, we've seen over 200 now strikes, and the formations have been close to the coastal batteries, which are providing the most threat to the ships in the Strait of Hormuz right now. So you're not going to see the 1,100 daily strikes that we saw during Epic Fury, but I think you're going to see the combination of these kind of military actions against, you know, smaller tactical targets, maybe some of the infrastructure. I saw a report about going after Pickaxe. That's kind of the last remaining nuclear facility that the Iranians have in their inventory. And, you're going to see the military now stepping back up, trying to create the leverage for the president in order to get an MOU done.
0: Of course, we're back to square one in the Strait of Hormuz. And Mike knows a thing or two about this. I've been through there. Mike's been in that part of the world. Mike, how difficult would it be for the United States to actually keep that waterway open if Iran continues to threaten ships?
9: Well, the challenge they have is, Scott, they'd have to get 100%, right? I mean, anything less than that would be considered a failure. And that's where the mission is very challenging. They likely can get 90, 95% of the ships through. But because of the asymmetric capability that the Iranians have, their ability to fire a few drones at once or the one-off ballistic missile that gets through, we saw that happen hitting, I think it was a Yemeni ship or a Qatar ship. So again, that's the issue. And in order for it to be fully open, insurance companies have to buy in on it, and all the trickle-down commodities that go through there as well are all impacted. So, you know, the blockade's back on, and it doesn't look like we're escorting ships just yet. I mean, that's the other threat there. But the Iranians right now are desperate. They have nothing else to do, and they have no problem firing at any of those ships that are trying to get their way, even though they give up their location in some ways, because in most cases,

0: you and I both know every one of those missiles they fire has a return address, so I'm sure that we're doing that as well.
1: What are some of the biggest challenges ahead of the Commander-in-Chief in the United States military should this thing escalate even more?
0: I think he's got to do a better job communicating the why as to why we need to do this right now. And, you know, as there is no question that probably should have done a better job gaining some allies, you know, and that takes the finesse that this president doesn't always have. He just, you know, kind of leans forward. You know, we whipsaws back and forth between this peace settlement. Then he lets J.D. Vance kind of get out in the lead. And, you know, he tries to satiate the MAGA group that doesn't feel that we want to be in forever wars. But this is not a forever war. This doesn't have to be a forever war. We're not going to deploy a large number of troops there. There's no ground troops going anytime soon. We can continue to put pressure from the air and continue to put economic leverage on the ground. Now, eventually, we're going to have to replace out some of these carrier strike groups. You and I both know that mission is very tough for the sailors that are working that and the aviators, because at some point they're going to need a break. And so I'd like to see maybe one of those carrier strike groups, you know, head back to the Pacific and maybe get one back and swap one out of Norfolk or something in order to give those sailors a break.
1: We were there from April till September, and it is extremely hot in those conditions. And those can wear down on you if you're doing constant flight ops, et cetera. And I'm glad you brought that up because that is a great point. So, Mikey, how concerned are you that this expands into a wider Middle East conflict involving more nations?
0: There's some indispensable nations that could get involved here. Turkey, for one, to put pressure on the Iranians. I think, everybody seems convinced that this is the one enemy that's there. So I don't necessarily see somebody coming back on their side. My concern, I got an upcoming op-ed coming out in the Nuclear Defense talking about if we don't necessarily take care of Chinese and Russian influence in the next MOU, which this one didn't address. We've got to keep those larger powers out of this conflict and help them rebuild. You know, the Iranians rely on, you know, Russia anti-missile defenses as well as the Chinese in a lot of ways, and especially now with AI and the drone technology that they can bring to the battlefield. So I think Iran is very pretty much isolated. And I'd like to think that it won't expand. In fact, if anything, the pressure will likely get the hardliners and the IRGC on the same page at some point, because all the president's looking for is compliance. He's not necessarily looking to take it over. I guess, obviously regime change from the air is always challenging. But if you get regime compliance on the nuclear side, I think that would be the win for the U.S.
1: Military analyst Mike Lyons joining us now. And of course, we're talking about the situation escalating yet again in the Middle East. And, you know, we want to make sure they don't have a nuclear weapon. Realistically, from your perspective, how much capabilities?
0: When the war started, they likely put some underground. And very clearly, they've been degraded. You hear the chairman of the Joint Chiefs use that word all the time. He doesn't use what the president says with his, you know, probably more extreme rhetoric. But you know, it gets down to scale. And the fact of the matter is, you know, initially the Iranians were firing 200, 300 missiles at once. Israel was trying to intercept them. We were helping them intercept them. Right now, their missile capability is down to eaches. It's down to a dozen or so, maybe even not even that, two or three. And this is the hard part about, again, the conflict. You know, you get 90, 95% of what's going on there. But if they had 10,000, 15,000 to start, they still have 1,000 left. They still have capability that's left. And again, they can't fire it at scale. However, this asymmetric threat, that's what's holding up the strait right now, which is kind of their nuclear weapon right now, and that, that's what they're, you know, holding on to. It's the 80-20 rule, too. You know, the hardest part is going to get rid of the last 20%. The first 80% was easy, and now it's going to be more challenging. But we have eyes on all the targets. I noticed something last night in particular, that the target set spanned about 500 miles, which means that we are really focusing on those coastal batteries and that coastal capability anywhere they're launching drones or anything that could possibly hit a ship there is what the focus is. So for me, the strategic targets are somewhat off the table, and it's the close and tactical targets that we're going after.
1: Mike Lyons talking with us, spending a few minutes breaking down the Middle East and the latest escalations and what's really going on aside from the sound bites. Mike, of course, military analyst, having served in the Gulf War and been in that region. And Mike, let's bring it back home here to folks at home. What should people understand about the potential impact here, from security concerns to gas prices and really the economy in the midst of all this?
0: We've got to do a better job of inoculating the United States from this. And you know, you and I both have fought these wars in the Middle East, and we both, you know, back then we were so focused on being dependent on Middle Eastern oil. We're not that way anymore. But, you know, obviously it's tied globally as all the global markets are in some ways. But the U.S. has got to do a better job of inoculating ourselves from this kind of conflict. And it's not us. Trump now is looking to implement a tariff, 20% tariff, going through the Straits because we're going to protect it, you know, kind of flipping the Iranian model on its head once again in some ways. But we don't just need, you know, we need to have more energy reliance on our own self. And a lot of it has to do, unfortunately, with the politics. And the politics of certain states, for example, they've decided that they want cleaner energy in their minds and solar and the like. So they now have to go and buy foreign oil, which makes no sense to me. And mm-hmm. and you look at places like California, even New York, the prices are as high, normally high, because of the failure to, you know, rely on American crude and rely on American North American or oil assets. And I think from that perspective, that's important. But the last thing I want people to understand, I think, is this. This is an important conflict. I hope we're not psychologically disarmed from the past, you know, Iraq and Afghanistan. This is not a forever war. This is one that was happening. In our lifetime, we were going to fight Iran at some point in the battlefield, at some way. And now's the time to do it when they're weak. Now was the time to get this over with. Now was the time to make sure they didn't have nuclear capability and ballistic missile capability. That's what's more important here. And I just don't think the president's done a very good job communicating that. This Iran, number one foreign policy failure for the United States post-World War II. Plain full stop. There's no question about that. And now's the time to take care of it.
1: Making sense as he always does. Mike Lyons, military analyst, is joining us now. And last question for you, Mike. What are the key signs you'll be looking for over the next few days that will really kind of tell us whether or not this remains contained or it moves toward a larger war?
0: I think it's the amount of strikes that we make. And again, I said before, they're mm-hmm. not disproportional. We're not striking 5 and 10 at a time. You know, it looks like the daily strikes are 90 to 100. So it's, you know, it's not, again, epic fury of 1,100 a day, but it's also much more than what the Iranians might have expected. As they fire one missile at us or two missiles at assets and on our side, that, you know, we're coming back 10 times, 15 times. That's the kind of the Israeli model for deterrence. Israeli model of deterrence says a disproportional response. So I think that's a good sign. You know, escalation management is still off the table. And I think that, so I'm going to be looking for the number of strikes on a daily basis, where those strikes are, and then pickaxe. That's the next, that's that last nuclear facility. If we go after that strategically, I think the president will also look for rail facilities, bridges, and, you know, he teases about that all the time, about bridge and tunnel day or whatever. I think those are the things that'll tell me whether the conflict will continue for a long time.
1: You know, and I know I said last question, Mikey, but listening to you remind me, we've been fighting wars over there for 2,000 years. Is this just another chapter in this, or can anything ever be done in that region of the world?
0: This is the best chance we have at it, and a lot of it is religious based, as we've both seen. It's both internal Shia Sunni as well as Israeli conflict that exists there. And you're right, it's been going on since civilization has had it. It's the cradle of civilization. A lot of ways you look at Iraq and the Tigris Euphrates valleys and all those places there. You know, the kind of the liberal mind thinking that if you tie the economies together, we won't have conflict. But again, you and I both know that's just not the case. You have to prepare for war. You have to recognize and be so strong that the enemy wouldn't consider it. I think in some ways the Iranians never thought that we would do this. I think they thought we were psychologically disarmed. So that's why I give the president credit. But this is the best chance we have for a while. Look, you know, Europe fought wars for, what, 1,800 years, you know, up until World War II. And Europe's been fundamentally peaceful for the past 70, 75 years. Why? Because of deterrence, because of NATO, because of a lot of different things. Maybe that same thing happens in the Middle East. Maybe we get a NATO for the Middle Eastern countries. Could you imagine Syria, Israel, Saudi Arabia, Qatar, all these countries aligned, agreeing on defensive, you know, positions against foes like Iran and maybe Russia and China as they come in. So I think this is our great chance to happen in this century.
1: Michael Lyons, you're the best, buddy. Military analyst. Thanks. You know your stuff, that's for sure. People can find you all over social media, all over the networks. You're in high demand, especially this time. We appreciate you taking time for us, Mikey.
0: Thanks, Scotty. Thanks for having me, as always.
1: And there he goes, ladies and gentlemen, Mike Lyons. We appreciate him sharing his expertise and helping us better understand the military strategy, the risks involved, and what to watch as situations continue to unfold in that part of the world. Thanks again, Mike. Coming up, we'll hear from Brylan Hollihan. He's a best-selling author, communicator, and one of the youngest voices in today's media landscape. We'll talk about his new book and his message about the importance of conversation, connection, and bringing people back together. Stay with us. I'm Scott Fitzgerald. This is Kentucky Focus.

0: Game day in my house is everything. I get out of class, I grab my gear, and get to the game because I can't wait. And my dad, he does the same thing. He's an official here in Kentucky. He makes the tough calls, stays cool under pressure, and knows ball like nobody else. And I want to be just like him. You can too. Sign up at highschoolofficials.com.
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3: Welcome back to Kentucky Focus. I'm Scott Fitzgerald. America, well, has never been more connected, that's for sure. Yet many people would argue we've never been more divided. We have more ways than ever to communicate, but fewer opportunities for meaningful conversations, face-to-face connections, and understanding, well, really across differences. Today, we're talking about the state of conversation in America, the loneliness epidemic, why One Young Voice believes rebuilding relationships and open dialogue is critical for the future of our country. Joining us is best-selling author, political commentator, and host of the Brylin Hollihan Show and author of the new book, Make America Talk Again. Brylin, thanks for joining us. How are you, my friend?
4: Scott, good morning, my friend. Thanks for having me. I'm excited.
3: Oh, you bet. So are we, because your new book is called Make America Talk Again. What inspired you to write this book, and what do you believe has happened to the way Americans communicate with one another?
4: Well, it's concerning. You're right. We have a 6-inch screen that's supposed to connect us and instead has divided us. I'm a 20-year-old, a college freshman, and so I've seen it. I went to 10 campuses last semester and I debated. And what we saw was not necessarily as something that was too exciting, but was more concerning. I saw students who were terrified to even show up. And if they were there, they would whisper their names because they didn't want people to know that they were at a Christian or conservative event. They thought they might be blacklisted or kicked out of their sorority or club or SGA. I talked to students who told me that they'd write 2 versions of their essays. And I was like, well, that's double the work. Why would you do that? And they said, well, they write the essay they believe in, and then they go back and edit it to become more liberal to appease their professor. And I think a lot of this has been our side rolling over and self-censoring. And what we need to do is just talk mm-hmm. openly, use this freedom that we're supposed to have here in America. And I can't think of any better way to do that than to continue in Charlie's memory.
3: Again, talking with Brylin Hollihan. He's best-selling author, political commentator, and host of the Brylin Hollihan Show. And why do you think, Brylin, the disagreement has become so difficult for so many people?
4: Well, we're raised to believe that politics and faith are taboo topics. So we're raised to think, oh, you certainly can't talk about politics or faith. You can't talk about politics or faith at the dinner table. You can't talk about politics or faith in the classroom. And so we have no practice debating politics or faith. What we see an example of is the most extremes on both sides. So we see social media. So if you disagree, Scott, you and I are supposed to go hash it out on social media, or it's supposed to result in an assassination. That's all we've seen. We haven't seen the practice of civil discourse. And we need to get back to that. The days of Ronald Reagan and Tip O'Neill, hashing it out on policy and still being able to have dinner that evening. That's what our country was founded on, this whole idea of debating. And our generation can lead the charge on that because we have more tools than they did. We don't have to call a Continental Congress to get a horse and wagon. We can just pull out our iPhone and set up a tweet.
3: Mm-hmm. Right on. Brylin Hollihan joining us. Great conversation. He's best-selling author, political commentator, and again, host of the Brylin Hollihan Show. And we're talking about folks being so connected, but yet being disconnected at the same time. And it's interesting, Brylin, we hear a lot about the loneliness epidemic, especially amongst younger generations. As the father of 2 folks who are about in their mid-20s, how do you believe Gen Z has become one of the loneliest generations, despite growing up with more technology and connectivity than any generation before it?
4: Well, it goes even deeper than that. I mean, every metric shows you that we're the most lonely, the most suicidal, the most depressed, the most medical generation. And I think it goes back to growing up in a country where you follow your own truth, you chase your own destiny, follow what feels good. When we get back to some of the morals and values that our framers intended, before we took God out of schools and out of civic life and out of culture, maybe we have a little bit better off of a country, and maybe some of those suicide rates would go down as well.
3: Brylin Hollihan joining us again. Kenny He's host of the Brylan Hollihan Show, and he, of course, is best-selling author. And Brylan, you come from a political background. You spent years discussing some of the biggest issues that face our country. How do we separate healthy political disagreement from the kind of division that really damages relationships?
4: You have a conversation. You find where you can, you know, have common ground. I'll tell you a little secret that I use when I'm debating on campuses. We'll have somebody come up who might be the most antagonizing, most vicious debater on the other side of the microphone from me. And every single time I try to find a little piece of common ground, whether that's, hey man, I love that tie, or that's a really cool jersey you've got on, something where we can humanize each other, because then it's harder to scream at me, throw something at me. It just makes it a little bit easier of a conversation. Now, I understand that everybody in your audience might not be debating on the other side of somebody that's so violent, but try that. When you sit down with your family member that you know at Thanksgiving is always going to bring up the most extreme issue, maybe you start with something you can agree on and build from there.
3: Brylan Hollihan joining us again, host of the Brylan Hollihan Show. You can catch him. He's, of course, the author of a new book, Make America Talk Again. And we're talking about the younger generation, too, being more connected, but yet being so disconnected from each other as well. And Brylan, what do you think older generations misunderstand about Gen Z?
4: So obviously there's this caricature that Gen Z is just entitled and lazy and complaining. And I do think there has to be an understanding of some of the frustrations. I definitely think, you know, regardless of who's in office, just as a fact that in 2026, it's harder for my generation to buy our first home, to start our family, to get that job, to live out this idea of the American dream that we saw our parents and grandparents attain, and we were promised as well. But on the flip side of that, my generation also has to understand that whining, complaining is going to get you absolutely nowhere. Mm-hmm. And so it means actual activism. I can rant post about high gas prices on Twitter all day. It's not going to get me anywhere, Scott. But if I actually go out and I maybe vote for change, if I go out and encourage better policy amongst, you know, students that need to register, that's how you make something happen. And so I know students are wary of talking politics, and older people are wary of talking to students. But if we brought both together and students are talking to older generations about what they saw go well in politics, what they saw not work so well, maybe we'd have a better country and we could eliminate some of these repeats.
3: I mean, go figure. Maybe we should all talk to each other, right? You bring such a great message, Brylan. It's so simple. You know, Brylan Hollihan, having a great conversation with him. Again, he's best-selling author, political commentator, host of the Brylan Hollihan Show. And pick up his new book. You can catch it anywhere. It's called Make America Talk Again, a message that I think is sorely missing in the world today. As the parents of a couple of Gen Z kids myself, I see it firsthand just talking to them. And you nailed it, Brylan. That is just talking, and we can get this going. And so along those lines, Brylan, with the midterm elections approaching, what do you think young voters are looking for from political leaders? Some may be listening to the show. What do they need to hear?
4: Yeah, I definitely think we have to understand, as a party who won over Gen Z for monopoly that the Democrats previously had on us, that we have to act like we can earn Gen Z's vote, not act like we're entitled to it. I think the reason that, you know, the other side lost my generation in 24, this historic pendulum shift, is because they woke up and didn't work for our vote and just expected us to fall in line. They you know, made empty promises, and eventually those ran out and we started asking for results and they just weren't there. But Republicans could absolutely make the same mistake. We could say, oh, well, we won them in 24. Let's go work on another group. We're good. Good luck, Gen Z. You know, we'll see at the ballot box. No, absolutely not. You need to earn every single vote. And that means going back on campuses. The president can do a full campus tour and list out the promises that he's accomplished and lay out a whole new set of promises. That means that some of the you know, more swing state races that are going to be a little bit harder to win to keep a majority in the House and Senate need to be going on podcasting, need to be on social media, need to be making an effort to win the youth vote, as opposed to just acting like we're entitled to it.
3: One final question for you, Brian. If someone's listening today, they feel disconnected, frustrated, or like conversations across differences are impossible, what's the first step you would encourage them to take?
4: I would say sit down with somebody at your lunch table, sit down with somebody in your classroom, and see where you can find some common grounds, whether that be, you know, in a classroom, whether that be at a club, there's somewhere as divisive as campuses might be today where you can still find somebody with something in common. And I think that's healthy. You start with a club, you're not on your own. It's a little bit more embracing as opposed to abrasive. And I think that's a healthy way to do it. So you don't feel like you're on your own out there, because as you know, it's a business of vipers. And it could definitely get lonely.
3: That's fact. That's for sure. Great conversation. Brylan Hollihan, I wish we had more time to talk, my man. You are the author of Make America Talk Again. That is available now. And Brylan, if folks want to get in touch with you or they want more information, where can they go?
4: Well, your audience can go to Amazon right now and pick up their copy of Make America Talk Again. We're pretty close to hitting number one on the bestsellers list. And it would be pretty cool to have our audience help out with that. It'd be awesome.
3: Oh, that's great. Brylan Hollihan, thank you so much, my man. It's great to talk to you. I hope I can put you in the Rolodex and talk to you again sometime.
4: Absolutely. I'd love to. We'll have more time next time.
3: What a great conversation. Of course, it's more important now than ever that we as adults communicate and talk to each other. But how about the younger generations coming up as well? I'm Scott Fitzgerald. This is Kentucky Focus. We're back to wrap things up.

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4: And that'll do it for this edition of Kentucky Focus. 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And thank you to Brylan Holland, best-selling author and Gen Z commentator, for sharing his perspective on his new book, Make America Talk Again, and the importance of rebuilding meaningful conversations in a time when we all kind of feel a little bit more divided and disconnected than ever. 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
10: Today, partly sunny and hot with highs in the upper 80s. Then tonight, partly cloudy, lows in the mid 60s. And Monday is hot with highs around 90.

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4: Today, partly sunny and hot with highs in the upper 80s. Then tonight, partly cloudy, lows in the mid 60s. And Monday is hot with highs around 90.

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9: Today, partly sunny and hot with highs in the upper 80s. Then tonight, partly cloudy, lows in the mid 60s. And Monday is hot with highs around 90.

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7: Today, partly sunny and hot with highs in the upper 80s. Then tonight, partly cloudy, lows in the mid 60s. And Monday is hot with highs around 90.

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9: Today, partly sunny and hot with highs in the upper 80s. Then tonight, partly cloudy, lows in the mid 60s. And Monday is hot with highs around 90.

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2: The skies are calling. 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
8: Today, partly sunny and hot with highs in the upper 80s. Then tonight, partly cloudy, lows in the mid 60s. And Monday is hot with highs around 90.

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2: Seemingly within a 15-minute window, Jordan kept saying the wrong thing to the wrong people.
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2: 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You taught me to do this.
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12: Today, partly sunny and hot with highs in the upper 80s. Then tonight, partly cloudy, lows in the mid 60s. And Monday is hot with highs around 90.
13: 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I'm from the dirty, but that Chico nice. Y'all call it a moment, I call it life.

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13: Today, partly sunny and hot with highs in the upper 80s. Then tonight, partly cloudy, lows in the mid 60s. And Monday is hot with highs around 90.

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10: Today, partly sunny and hot with highs in the upper 80s. Then tonight, partly cloudy, lows in the mid 60s. And Monday is hot with highs around 90.

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11: Today, partly sunny and hot with highs in the upper 80s. Then tonight, partly cloudy, lows in the mid 60s. And Monday is hot with highs around 90.

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6: Today, partly sunny and hot with highs in the upper 80s. Then tonight, partly cloudy, lows in the mid 60s. And Monday's hot with highs around 90.

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9: Today, partly sunny and hot with highs in the upper 80s. Then tonight, partly cloudy, lows in the mid 60s. And Monday is hot with highs around 90.

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12: Today, partly sunny and hot with highs in the upper 80s. Then tonight, partly cloudy, lows in the mid 60s. And Monday is hot with highs around 90.

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12: Today, partly sunny and hot with highs in the upper 80s. Then tonight, partly cloudy, lows in the mid 60s. And Monday is hot with highs around 90.

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13: Today, partly sunny and hot with highs in the upper 80s. Then tonight, partly cloudy, lows in the mid 60s. And Monday is hot with highs around 90.

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9: Today, partly sunny and hot with highs in the upper 80s. Then tonight, partly cloudy, lows in the mid 60s. And Monday is hot with highs around 90.

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10: Today, partly sunny and hot with highs in the upper 80s. Then tonight, partly cloudy, lows in the mid 60s. And Monday is hot with highs around 90.

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4: Today, partly sunny and hot with highs in the upper 80s. Then tonight, partly cloudy, lows in the mid 60s. And Monday is hot with highs around 90.

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3: A former wrestling coach at Bourbon County Middle School under arrest for the alleged rape of a male teenager while on a trip to Berea last month. Suspect 36-year-old Megan Foley, who's also an employee of the University of Kentucky, which has placed her on administrative leave. Investigators looking for help from the public as they look into the death of 19-year-old Marley Kinney on Grayson Lake. Kinney was reported missing on June 24th. Her body was pulled from Grayson Lake a few days later. Typically, there are 35 cases of cyclosporiasis a year in Kentucky. This year, the number is 400% higher. Jefferson County leads the state with the highest number of cases of that violent intestinal illness. Jefferson County leaders are praising a federal judge's ruling on Kentucky voter registration data. U.S. District Judge dismissed a case in which the Department of Justice wanted private voter information that includes driver's license and Social Security numbers. Trump administration has sued dozens of states which have refused to hand over the sensitive data. Federal judges have ruled against the lawsuits. This is Jefferson County Attorney Mike O'Connell.
4: And the Department of Justice, which is a shadow of what it used to be, should be embarrassed to the hilt that they even brought this.
3: Louisville, among LinkedIn's 2026 cities on the rise list. LinkedIn ranked the 25 fastest growing U.S. metro areas for jobs and new talent in an effort to help job seekers find the best places where opportunity, affordability, and the quality of life intersect. Louisville ranked in 23rd place. The top spots this year went to Augusta, Georgia, and Richmond, Virginia. I'm Matt Reese.
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8: Today, partly sunny and hot with highs in the upper 80s. Then tonight, partly cloudy, lows in the mid 60s. And Monday is hot with highs around 90.

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10: Today, partly sunny and hot with highs in the upper 80s. Then tonight, partly cloudy, lows in the mid 60s. And Monday is hot with highs around 90.

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9: Today, partly sunny and hot with highs in the upper 80s. Then tonight, partly cloudy, lows in the mid 60s. And Monday is hot with highs around 90.

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9: Today, partly sunny and hot with highs in the upper 80s. Then tonight, partly cloudy, lows in the mid 60s. And Monday's hot with highs around 90.

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9: Today, partly sunny and hot with highs in the upper 80s. Then tonight, partly cloudy, lows in the mid 60s. And Monday is hot with highs around 90.

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5: Today, partly sunny and hot with highs in the upper 80s. Then tonight, partly cloudy, lows in the mid 60s. And Monday's hot with highs around 90.

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2: The skies are calling. 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
9: Today, partly sunny and hot with highs in the upper 80s. Then tonight, partly cloudy, lows in the mid 60s. And Monday is hot with highs around 90.

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3: A former wrestling coach at Bourbon County Middle School under arrest for the alleged rape of a male teenager while on a trip to Berea last month. Suspect 36-year-old Megan Foley, who's also an employee of the University of Kentucky, which has placed her on administrative leave. Investigators looking for help from the public as they look into the death of 19-year-old Marley Kinney on Grayson Lake. Kinney was reported missing on June 24th. Her body was pulled from Grayson Lake a few days later. Typically, there are 35 cases of cyclosporiasis a year in Kentucky. This year, the number is 400% higher. Jefferson County leads the state with the highest number of cases of that violent intestinal illness. Jefferson County leaders are praising a federal judge's ruling on Kentucky voter registration data. U.S. District Judge dismissed a case in which the Department of Justice wanted private voter information that includes driver's license and Social Security numbers. Trump administration has sued dozens of states which have refused to hand over the sensitive data. Federal judges have ruled against the lawsuits. This is Jefferson County Attorney Mike O'Connell.
4: And the Department of Justice, which is a shadow of what it used to be, should be embarrassed to the hilt that they even brought this.
3: Louisville, among LinkedIn's 2026 cities on the rise list. LinkedIn ranked the 25 fastest growing U.S. metro areas for jobs and new talent in an effort to help job seekers find the best places where opportunity, affordability, and the quality of life intersect. Louisville ranked in 23rd place. The top spots this year went to Augusta, Georgia, and Richmond, Virginia. I'm Matt Reese.
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1: 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I forgot to talk to you guys about this last week.
2: Okay.
1: I was
2: okay.
1: A superhero.
3: When?
1: I saved a baby, Audrey.
3: What do you mean you saved a baby?
2: From like a burning building?
3: You don't even like babies.
2: Yeah, you don't like babies at all.
1: That doesn't mean I
2: wouldn't
1: save one. What do you mean?
2: I mean, first of all, it's apples to apples.
1: What have I ever said I hate babies?
2: On multiple occasions.
3: 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I just said that I know that you don't like them.
1: First of all, I've never said that. I said I've not been around a lot of children and infants.
2: Because you don't like them.
1: That's okay. More XYZ with Eric Zachary later tonight. We'll see you soon on K94.7.
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1: Oh, no, no. France is saying to kids under 15.
2: I hate you so much for
1: social media. France is the first European Union country to ban social media, all social media, for
2: essentially
1: kids under 15.
2: Yeah.
1: Which, like, headline worthy, sure.
2: Okay.
1: How are you going to enforce this? There's no way you could enforce this.
2: Oh, I'm sure kids are going to, go VPN. Around it. Yeah, VPN. I mean, I feel like back in my day, everybody who wanted to see adult films just changed their age when it was like, are you over 18? So, you know, kids are going to be kids, but I think this is great. And, the legislation, it was like almost 280 votes to like less than 100. So, yeah. I'm on board for it.
3: I think it'll, at the very least, make it harder.
2: Yeah.
3: And that's part of it.
2: That's true. Well,
3: you know
2: that's
3: what I mean?
2: That's great.
1: One time I entered my name wrong on a beer website. We had like a Miller Lite partnership and I had to get to the website for like work. Mm-hmm. And I typed in the wrong. I was just like clicking through. I'm like, whatever, whatever, whatever. And they're like, oh, you're not 21. Locked me out of the website. I had to like clear my cache, clear my browser. Nice. All of the things.
2: So all those kids that are like you are screwed on social media.
1: I should start a marketing meeting class for French kids and like, let me show you how to get around.
2: Stop. I feel like that's going to be dangerous.
1: That's not a sentence.
2: That's a slippery slope.
1: Not a sentence. I should have said that loud. It's XYZ.

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1: Yesterday, the World Cup halftime show went down with a whole bunch of people, and I have thoughts.
2: Okay.
1: All right. XYZ with Eric Zachary. It's your XYZ ENT Entertainment Report, all brought to you by Eggland's Best. So we had a whole bunch of people, right? Which, first up, thumbs up. I think any kind of halftime show, including the Super Bowl moving forward, should have more than one artist. I just think that is a way better draw. There's a lot more movement going on. Okay. And yesterday is a perfect example. When someone like Justin Bieber falls flat, and you also have BTS to pick up some slack.
2: Wow.
1: Madonna, Shakira.
2: Well, Bieber had the intro with Ted Lasso, right?
1: Well, yeah. Okay, so let me walk you through how it went down, right? You had several artists. Madonna kicked it off, and that by kicked it off, I mean she really had a pre-recorded segment that was clearly filmed ahead of time, and then she walked onto the field to prove that she was also there at the same time. Sure. You could fight me on this. I know how production works. She filmed her segment ahead of time.
2: Okay.
1: Then you had the Muppets take over, which was not pre-promoted. So people were like, oh, puppets. Sick.
2: Okay.
1: And they did Seven Nation Army, obviously a long-standing soccer anthem,
3: which was cool.
2: Right. Yes.
1: Then you had BTS do Dynamite, which, you know, BTS is going to BTS. They crushed it. I do appreciate they were singing live. You could tell.
2: Sure.
1: Because you could also tell who wasn't singing live.
2: Right.
1: I do think Dynamite was a curious choice, but just giving them the benefit of the doubt, you're playing the world stage. You're going to play one of your most popular songs. Cool.
2: Yeah.
3: Great. Yeah. Yep.
1: Then you had Ted Lasso. I loved that they worked this in because this is purely for Americans. It was like, most of us got interested or understood soccer recently because of Ted Lasso.
2: Okay.
1: This is not your op-ed, Jordan. This is mine.
2: I don't know that I agree with
1: talking to Audrey, though.
2: Okay.
1: You had Jason Sudeikis, who obviously plays Ted, and then the gentleman who plays Beard. I don't know his name. They introduced and did like an actual live segment, which was great. Introduced Justin Bieber. I thought it was cool. Bieber played like the new kid on the team. They threw him on. And then this is where it falls flat for Bieber for me.
2: Okay.
1: He played Everything Hallelujah.
2: Yeah.
1: Which is off of Swag 2.
2: Yeah.
3: Everything
1: so
3: Hallelujah.
1: You chose to play a song off your sequel album.
2: Okay.
1: You guys want, you know what track Everything Hallelujah is on Swag 2?
2: Isn't it like 17?
1: It's track 22.
2: Oh, okay. Yeah, I knew it was up there.
1: Curious choice, man.
2: Okay.
1: Not only that, it's not even that you played a more unknown song, it's that you played a song that was a complete lull compared to everyone else. And Bieber fans online are also like, oh, man, I want to support you, but weird choice, dude.
2: Okay.
1: Then you have Shakira bringing it back up, right? It's Shakira, Burna Boy, and Ghetto Kids. I want to be very clear. That is the name of the dance troupe. That's the Ugandan Ghetto Kids dance troupe. They went viral on TikTok. And I love that they all joined to perform. I think it's pronounced Die Die,
2: which is
1: the new World Cup anthem, right? And then you close it out because you know that we couldn't get away without Chris Martin show his face at some world event.
3: Yeah. Sure.
1: But this is where it's also weird. He kind of exchanged Coldplay, the band, for the Muppets. So
3: it's just Chris Martin.
1: And then like one of the Coldplay guitarists, the drummer Will Champion kind of got replaced by Animal the Puppet, which would upset me.
2: Arguably kind of cool.
1: Yeah. But like, anyway,
2: here's the thing. Last time Coldplay was like out and about, you had that whole like cheating scandal. So they needed to do something safe for families.
1: Well, this is why Chris Martin played the role of choir teacher, because he's really just in the background jumping as it's a bunch of children on stage singing We Dance. You have Shakira and a bunch of the other previous performers coming back out, which I think is cool. We had Miss Piggy and Kermit there. There is a small scandal online, and I'm not trying to catch any BTS flack, but this is a perfect example of when I think the fandom goes a little too hard.
2: Okay.
1: That they cut to Cookie Monster dancing to Shakira.
2: Yeah.
1: They cut to him once while BTS was playing, and he wasn't dancing. So now there's a small group of people on the internet calling Cookie Monster a xenophobe because he wasn't dancing to BTS. And this is not a shot at BTS. It's not even a full shot at the fandom. But I do think that in the world of K-pop taking over, some people are a little loose-lipped when they're like, oh, if you don't like that band, then you're also, you have an issue with their culture. And that's not always the case. So I'd like to set the record that on behalf of Cookie Monster,
2: I don't, you're doing PR for Cookie Monster.
1: I don't believe that he is a xenophobe. I think he just wasn't feeling Dynamite.
2: I want to do PR for XYZ with Eric Zachary. We have nothing to do with Cookie Monster, what he may or may not believe.
1: I'm willing to die on that sword. It's XYZ with Eric Zachary, XYZ ENT Entertainment Report, all brought to you by Eggland's Best.
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10: Cloudy skies tonight. Lows around 66. Monday, mostly sunny and hot. Highs around 90. Showers and storms Monday night. Some could be severe. Lows around 72.

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1: We've talked about Audrey loving to create teeth on the show, right? Mm-hmm. And yeah. You're a crafty person, right? So you like, Jordan's blocking my line of eyesight to Audrey.
2: Yes. Yep.
1: Were you yawning when I said that?
2: No, I was ready to talk.
1: Okay, all right. Audrey likes to craft teeth with clay or various
2: mediums. I love teeth. I think teeth are really wonderful. I've spoken about it a lot on the show.
1: Well, now you're in good company because Kesha
2: collects teeth.
1: But she collects human teeth. She actually encourages her fans to continue to send her teeth.
2: Which I get it. Because I wish that I had the teeth of all of my friends. And I was talking to my partner about this and he was like, that's really strange.
3: Yeah. Yes, I agree with
2: said
3: partner.
2: And I was like, I'm feeling very judged right now.
3: Good. Okay. Why?
1: Because
2: I don't think that it's bad.
1: If I went to the dentist and they had to rip out one of my teeth and I gave it to you, would you put it like on a necklace and wear it?
2: No, I would probably like put it in like one of those little like dome things. You know what I'm talking about? Like I would like taxidermy it.
3: I don't know what's this. This is it's weird. See, it's weird.
1: It's weird from the start. But the really weird thing is that she's asking fans to do it. And I don't love the idea of fans being crazed enough that because they love Kesha to like rip out teeth. Like, I can't imagine they're just fans that like lost a tooth anyway.
3: Right.
1: There's some fans that are like, I want Kesha to have my tooth. Grab the pliers.
2: Right.
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1: Mom's hot take on XYZ with Eric Zachary. It's all brought to you. I love that she immediately hits her mic. I can hear her rumbling remotely.
2: I'm so excited.
1: Okay. It's all brought to you by T-Mobile. My mom joining the show. This is the fun moment where I get to figure out what she's deemed trending.
2: It's not deeming.
1: Okay.
2: I am. I am a trendsetter.
1: You're a trendsetter.
2: Okay. Yes.
1: Okay. What are we talking about today?
2: We are talking about everything old is new again, which makes me the trendsetter.
1: More specifically,
2: I can give you, three topics that are coming back right now.
1: Three things that are coming back.
2: Yep. Hard.
1: Hard.
3: Okay. Mm-hmm.
1: Love it.
2: Okay.
1: Would you like to give us a hint at one of them?
2: Oh, yeah, absolutely. It's a clothing company, and I used to buy a lot of clothes from them.
1: Old Navy. Okay.
2: And now they're coming back.
1: Is it Old Navy?
2: No.
1: Oh, okay.
2: No.
1: Right. We'll find out what exactly this is and whether it's trending or not with Mom's Hot Take. My mom joining the show next.
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13: Cloudy skies tonight, lows around 66. Monday, mostly sunny and hot, highs around 90. Showers and storms Monday night, some could be severe, lows around 72.

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1: Mom's hot take on XYZ with Eric Zachary. It's all brought to you by T-Mobile. My mom joining the show to provide her perspective on what's trending. Mom, you said there's three old companies.
2: Old trends that are now coming back.
1: Old trends that are coming back.
2: I'm kind of psyched. Okay.
1: Okay. What's old? No, hang on. What's old is new again is the topic.
2: Yes.
1: Go for it.
2: Okay. We have sweatshirts and clothing brands from
1: sweatshirts are back.
2: No, stop.
3: Covering my arms?
2: Do not mock the sweatshirt. It's the brand, Esprit.
1: Esprit?
2: E-S-P-I-R-T. Big. Coming back. Big. Telling you. Esprit.
1: The next one is...
3: They're bigly coming back.
2: Reeboks are making a big
1: Reeboks
2: comeback.
1: Are coming back.
2: Yes. Madonna is charting.
1: She just played the halftime show.
2: Yeah, but I don't know that she's still charting. She's back. These are all very late 80s, early 90s.
1: Madonna's not back, and so we're playing her on the radio.
2: And guess what show is also stealing the spotlight from the 80s? This is Little House on the Prairie. That's trending, too. So, like, look at me.
4: I don't know that anything's old as new again.
1: It's just we ran out of ideas.
2: Well, that's pathetic.
1: Madonna's available.
2: You had to go back into my era to get everything kicked out again. Look up Esprit. ES.
3: All right, I did. I did look it up. I would have much more appreciated if you started it right here. They are running out of ideas. The new people here, the Youngs, have lost it, or Wall Street has just taken over entirely. And yeah, you're right. We are leading on a lot of like older 80s things.
1: The 80s are back, baby.
3: All right, I'm on board
1: Will someone explain to me what Esprit is?
3: It's just a sweatshirt company.
1: It's a brand?
3: Yeah, like a champion?
1: Yeah, exactly.
2: And you used to wear a lot of it as a little kid, too, Eric.
1: Well, okay.
2: Is Costco selling it right now?
1: That's why.
2: But it's also making huge like waves. They're going to open a new store.
1: A couple of new stores in
2: Chicagoland area. They're opening a store.
1: Okay.
2: They were based out of San Francisco, which I went to their factory outlet in San Francisco.
3: You wanted her to not have the info so bad.
1: I didn't think she was going to be able to pull that out.
3: Oh, she's ready.
2: You know what?
3: You brought up the music like Madonna, because Madonna's latest album is like actually charting pretty well.
4: I will say that
3: the whole like Jay-Z takeover in New York City was like a huge deal. There are several artists from the
1: late 80s, though. You're wrong. Jay-Z?
3: Yeah, he's been rapping since he was like 14.
1: Okay.
3: So, what I'm saying is...
1: You do not think... Jay-Z, when you think 1980s culture icon.
3: Just because you're wrong doesn't mean that it's not true. Don't hate on my 80s. Yeah, I gotta rock with mom on this one.
1: Jay-Z's first album was released in 1996.
3: But he made music way before that, Eric.
1: Come on, bro. Bogus.
2: And he was wearing Reeboks and an Esprit sweatshirt.
3: So I'm with mom on this one. You're right. What is old is now new again.
1: XYZ with Eric Zachary. Mom's
2: hot take. He's so salty.
1: All brought to you by T-Mobile. 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
2: Well, I love our sponsor, but boo.